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And if you love what you're hearing, you can actually help us build it. 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

0: 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This is Democracy Now.
1: Without the United States, there would be no Israel. Without me, there would be no Israel, because no other president was willing to do what I did. I've had a great relationship with Bibi, but now Bibi has to be more responsible with respect to Lebanon.
0: President Trump is pressuring Israel to stop attacking Lebanon after the U.S. and Iran agreed to extend their current ceasefire for 60 days. We'll speak with Trita Parsi of the Quincy Institute for Responsible Statecraft. We'll also ask Trita about reports he's under a State Department investigation that could lead to his deportation. Then, as SpaceX founder Elon Musk becomes the world's first trillionaire, we'll go to South Texas, where environmental and conservation groups have sued to block a land swap that would give SpaceX more than 700 acres of a national wildlife refuge.
2: SpaceX getting more money means the rocket facility getting larger, creating more damages to poor people's homes, dumping more pollution into the environment, onto our beach. The SpaceX IPO means a bigger environmental disaster for this South Texas community.
0: Finally, President Trump's name's been removed from the exterior of the Kennedy Center for the Performing Arts following a judge's order. But the battle over the arts institution goes on. We'll speak to two former Kennedy Center programmers who were fired by the Trump administration, including the renowned artist and playwright Mark Vimuti Joseph. All that and more coming up. Welcome to Democracy Now!, democracynow.org, The War and Peace Report. I'm Amy Goodman. We're broadcasting from Belfast, Northern Ireland. Vice President J.D. Vance says the Trump administration plans to release the full text of its Memorandum of Understanding to end the war with Iran this week, as details of the agreement with Tehran remain a secret. On Monday, Vance disputed a report by an Iranian state-run news agency that the memo would see billions of dollars in Iranian assets unfrozen while mandating that the U.S. pay Iran $300 billion for reconstruction costs. Vance said the reparations would instead be paid by neighboring Gulf states. This comes as the Israeli Prime Minister Benjamin Netanyahu's pledge not to abide by the latest ceasefire agreement between the U.S. and Iran. On Monday, Netanyahu made his first public remark since Trump announced the deal over the weekend. The Israeli leader said he had no intention of withdrawing his forces from southern Lebanon.
3: For decades, I've been fighting Iran's efforts to acquire nuclear weapons. I can define this as my life's mission. I have upheld it till now, and I will uphold it in the future as well.
0: Earlier today, Iranian Foreign Minister Abbas Araghchi warned Iran will consider it a direct violation of the interim agreement with the United States unless Israel halts all attacks and withdraws from occupied Lebanese territory. We'll have more on Iran after headlines with Trita Parsi of the Quincy Institute for Responsible Statecraft. In Gaza, Palestinian health officials say Israeli strikes and gunfire killed at least four Palestinians Monday. Among the dead, Palestinian paramedic Mohammed El-Habil. He worked at Al-Shifa Hospital. His father says El-Habil was filling water containers on a rooftop with his son Musa when the two were blown up in an Israeli airstrike.
4: He was on the rooftop with his son. Why did they target him? He hadn't done anything wrong. They targeted him because he is a doctor who works at Al-Shifa Hospital. They knew he is a doctor, and they targeted him.
0: In the occupied West Bank, Palestinians in the village of Berkah say Israeli settlers tried to burn down a mosque with dozens of people inside during religious services Sunday evening. That followed a separate arson attack in the nearby town of Deir Dibwan, where Israeli settlers reportedly set fire to two vehicles and damaged several others. This is Yasir Rashid, a 92-year-old Palestinian-American resident of Deir Dibwan who narrowly avoided being burned alive.
4: I looked out the window and leaned forward. Suddenly, a person with a gasoline canister sprayed it in my eyes and on my clothes and lit the fire. The window caught on fire, but I stepped back and it did not get to me, thank God.
0: A Palestinian-American 20-year-old woman has been imprisoned by Israel for about 2 weeks. On June 2nd, Israeli soldiers broke down the door of Sana Safi's family home in the occupied West Bank and took her in the middle of the night. Safi's a psychology student at Berzeit University in the occupied West Bank. The Guardian reports at least three other students at Berzeit have also been detained, including a member of the Palestinian women's national soccer team. Safi's family's raised concerns, saying she has a chronic medical condition that needs treatment. Several U.S. lawmakers, including Maryland Senator Chris Van Hollen, have demanded Safi's release. In Russia, the Moscow oil refinery erupted in flames today following a long-range Ukrainian drone attack targeting energy infrastructure. The refinery normally provides nearly half of fuel supply to Russia's capital city. The attack followed deadly Russian strikes across Ukraine over the weekend and came one day after

0: lying cold and unresponsive at a Pittsburgh bus stop where ICE had left her days earlier. A statement released by the Allegheny County Medical Examiner read, quote, "The opinion of the forensic pathologist in this case is that Ms. Michelle was a vulnerable adult suffering from untreated severe mental health issues and a significant language barrier when she was released from federal custody February 27th, unquote. Immigration attorney Joseph Patrick Murphy represents Michelle's family. He spoke with CBS Pittsburgh.
1: She had mental challenges. She was arrested for, at one point, screaming at imaginary people, and they knew this. They just dumped her in a bus shelter. Language barrier, educational barrier, and psychiatric barrier, and left her to fend for herself. The bus shelter, she never figured out how to leave. She sat there for days and ultimately froze to death.
0: An immigrant from Belize and leading organizer of an ongoing hunger strike at the Adelanto ICE jail in California has reportedly been deported. The Immigrant Defenders Law Center says Kayan Shaquille Suazo was transferred to various detention facilities in Texas and Louisiana without notice before being deported in what advocates believe is retaliation for his organizing. His deportation came just days after Suazo spoke out about inhumane conditions at Adelanto with members of Congress and his legal team. The Adelanto ICE jail is operated by the for-profit private prison company Geo Group, which also runs the Delaney Hall ICE jail in Newark, New Jersey, where a labor and hunger strike led by detained immigrants reportedly continues after nearly a month. In Indiana, over 150 people gathered outside the Clay County Jail for an interfaith vigil demanding the release of Salah Sassoor, the president of the Islamic Society of Milwaukee, a revered Palestinian community leader. Sassoor has been held at the jail for over 2 months. The vigil Sunday was attended by Jewish community members, Muslim leaders, and members of Sassoor's family, including his eldest son, Karim. This is Rachel Ida Buff, writer, organizer, and historian at the University of Wisconsin, Milwaukee.
2: Since they kidnapped him on March 30th, Salah has been in that detention center in the Clay County Jail. He has been denied his medical and religious rights. Salah is a type 2 diabetic. He needs to test his blood every day. They let him test monthly at best. He has lost 30 pounds in detention, and he is very ill. He has asked for a prayer rug and had it taken away. When he asked for a Quran, he was offered a Bible. When he's asked for healthy food, they have offered him pork rinds, which is just cruelty in action.
0: White House officials last year debated whether to suspend habeas corpus rights for immigrants and asylum seekers as President Trump looked for ways to bypass judges in deportation cases. That's according to the New York Times, which reports White House Staff Secretary Will Scharf wrote a secret memo to Susie Wiles, chief of staff, outlining his opposition to a plan by senior Trump advisor Stephen Miller to suspend the rights of immigrants to challenge their deportations in court. The New York Times also reported Vice President J.D. Vance pushed to invoke the Insurrection Act in January, just days after federal immigration agents in Minnesota shot and killed the intensive care nurse Alex Preti. The revelations draw from reporting by New York Times reporters Maggie Haberman and Jonathan Swan in their forthcoming book titled Regime Change: Inside the Imperial Presidency of Donald Trump. The United Kingdom will ban children under the age of 16 from accessing social media platforms, including Facebook, Instagram, TikTok, X, and YouTube, to protect them from harmful content. The restrictions were announced Monday by British Prime Minister Keir Starmer.
3: It will make a huge difference. It will make our children safer. It will make our children happier. It will give them more time, more security, more freedom to grow up, more opportunity.
0: Britain joins Australia, which last year became the first country in the world to impose a ban on social media for children under 16. Meanwhile, over a dozen other countries, including France and Denmark, are weighing legislation that would restrict children's access to social media websites and apps.

0: More news from Britain. An appeals court has ruled the British government acted lawfully when it banned the group Palestine Action under its Terrorism Act. More than 3,000 activists have been arrested since the ban was imposed in July of last year, according to Al Jazeera. Amnesty International UK said on social media, quote, "The banning of Palestine Action as a terrorist organization is a grave misuse of counterterrorism powers with serious consequences for human rights," unquote. To see our coverage of Palestine Action, go to democracynow.org. And the South African jazz musician and pianist Abdullah Ibrahim has died at the age of 91. Ibrahim was born to parents of mixed ethnic descent in the 30s, Cape Town, South Africa, and made his professional debut as Dollar Brand at the age of 15. Over the decades, he went on to produce more than 70 records. Ibrahim's best known work is Manenberg, recorded in 1974, a major anti-apartheid anthem that reportedly inspired Nelson Mandela during his long imprisonment. Ibrahim performed at Mandela's 1994 inauguration as South Africa's first black president. Mandela reportedly referred to him as our Mozart. And those are some of the headlines. This is Democracy Now!, democracynow.org, The War and Peace Report. I'm Amy Goodman in Belfast, Northern Ireland, with Juan Gonzalez in Chicago. Hi, Juan.
1: Hi, Amy, and welcome to all of our listeners and viewers across the country and around the world.
0: Donald Trump is meeting with world leaders at the G7 summit in France, with much of the world's focus on Iran. On Sunday, the U.S. and Iran signed a framework agreement extending the ceasefire by 60 days. Iran's agreed to reopen the Strait of Hormuz, while the U.S. will lift its naval blockade. The text of the agreement, though, has not yet been released. According to Iran, the deal calls for a permanent and immediate cessation of hostilities on all fronts, including in Lebanon. But Israel, which is not a party to the agreement, says it plans to keep troops in parts of southern Lebanon. Earlier today, President Trump spoke about Israel at the G7.
2: We've had a very effective relationship. Without the United States, there would be no Israel. Without me, there would be no Israel, because no other president was willing to do what I did. I've had a great relationship with Bibi, but now Bibi has to be more responsible with respect to Lebanon. Now, I'm not happy with the way Israel has handled themselves with Lebanon and with Hezbollah. They should have been able to do the job faster. It just goes on forever. And when that happens, it throws a negative light on the big deal, and that's the deal with Iran.
0: We're joined now by Trita Parsi, Executive Vice President of the Quincy Institute for Responsible Statecraft. He was in the news himself last week after the right-wing online outlet, The Free Press, published an article claiming the State Department's opened a probe into Trita Parsi that could lead to his deportation. The Free Press was founded by Barry Weiss, who's now editor-in-chief of CBS News. We'll talk more about that in a moment, but let's begin with the U.S.-Iran agreement. Trita, your latest article is headlined, "The Next 72 Hours Will Tell Us Whether Israel Plans to Kill Trump's Peace." Explain.
3: As we have seen, the Israelis did everything they could last minute to make sure that the deal would collapse by escalating matters and going into Beirut itself. There had been skirmishes between Hezbollah and Israel for the days prior to that. At the end of the day, the Israelis are invading Lebanon, of course, so that's not necessarily surprising, but both sides have managed to keep it at a level in which there wouldn't be any major escalation and no violation of the red line that both Iran and the United States had put forward, which was no more attacks on Beirut. But just hours before there was supposed to be a signing, an electronic signing of this agreement, the Israelis struck at Beirut, which is part of the reason why Trump now for several days have been lashing out at the Israelis, because it's very clear to him ultimately now that the Israelis are trying to destroy this deal, and they will continue to try. They did so with the Obama deal. They will do so with this one as well, and it will require persistent, consistent pressure by Trump on the Israelis in order to hold them back.
1: Trump is now over in Europe at the G7 meeting. The European leaders are facing increasing opposition among their own people to the continued wars. Israel's war on Gaza. 2 million Italians went on a general strike in support in solidarity with Palestine last fall. A 24-hour general strike in Italy just less than a month ago on May 18th. What do you sense is happening among the European governments?
3: Well, the European governments are under tremendous pressure from their own populations because they're pursuing foreign policies, at least when it comes to Gaza, but also to a certain extent other places that are just not in line with what the publics there want. They're tired of these wars. They don't want to see the support for a genocide, even in countries such as Germany that has been so supportive of Israel beyond any other European state. The public is 60-65% plus in opposition to Israel's handling on all of this. And at the same time, you have this tension with the United States that is going its own ways, and the Europeans finally realizing that they have to have far more strategic autonomy than they have had before. They have put all of their eggs in the American security basket, made themselves so dependent on the United States, so dependent on NATO, that they have lost the ability to pursue an independent path that in many ways actually was good for the United States itself. The Germany of 2003 that stood up against the Iraq war, that spoke out against it, led the opposition to that war, is a Europe that the United States needs, because we do tend to have bad ideas over here every once in a while, and we need a partner that can tell us that this is not a path we should take. But Europe has lost that ability. It's made itself so dependent on the United States that it has no longer the maneuverability to push back. And this is something that the European publics ultimately are not happy about, because they're seeing the consequences of that vacillation of Europe as a continent.
1: And what do you make of the continuing disagreements voiced publicly between the Iranian government and the U.S. government over what this deal entails? And it's supposedly going to be about a 2-page memorandum, which obviously can't deal with all the complexity of a deal of this type.
3: Look, both sides are going to try to frame this as a win. And I think both sides also have media apparatuses in their countries that have put forward versions of this deal that may not be actually accurate. I do suspect that some of the hardline media in Iran has actually put forward ideas or versions of this deal that are not the accurate ones, in order to make sure that the expectations are exaggerated so that the final meet never meets them. But this is a way, because of the effort from the hardliners in Iran to sabotage, and we have similar problems here in the United States as well. But this is being compounded by the fact that the actual text is not released. As long as you don't have an official text that is released, there is going to be speculation that gives opportunities for those who want to sabotage it to do exactly that.
0: Trita, you wrote a book, Losing an Enemy, Obama, Iran, and the Triumph of Diplomacy, about the Iran deal that Obama struck. Can you talk about whether there's any real difference between what is agreed about now and back then in 2015?
3: Again, we don't know the details yet to be able to make an accurate estimation of what the differences and similarities are. I suspect that there will be plenty of similarities and some differences as well. If, for instance, the deal does contain the same elements that was on the table back in February before the war, when the Omanis were mediating this issue, then there are going to be some elements that are frankly going to be stronger than the JCPOA. For instance, that the Iranians would not be stockpiling any enriched uranium at all, and they would potentially even pause enrichment for several years. The JCPOA did not contain that. On the other hand, the JCPOA had remarkable inspections regimes. We don't know what inspections regime this deal will have, because the IAEA has not been involved in these negotiations. In the JCPOA, they were deeply, deeply involved. Another very interesting difference that I think we already now can see, at least rhetorically, is that the Obama administration was very careful only to sell that deal as a nuclear agreement. They never tried to point to a possibility of a better future between the U.S. and Iran, a better relationship, a transformation of that relationship. If it were to happen, it would be an added bonus, but not something that was at the center of the deal, or not even something that was designed to be the ambition of the deal. The Trump administration has done this completely reversely. They're going out there and very ferociously arguing that this can be a peace deal, that this can be a full transformation, not just of U.S.-Iran relations, but the entire regional context as well. Now, whether they have the political power and capital and means to make real out of that promise remains to be seen. But it is an ambition that the Obama administration did not even express, and they never even called their deal a peace deal. And in some ways, I think this is a positive development, because we do need to finally get over this U.S.-Iran enmity. Otherwise, if this continues, but it just has a nuclear component to it, that enmity eventually is going to lead to either the collapse of that nuclear deal or some other form of confrontation between the two countries. And I think it would be better for both states if they actually could put that enmity behind them.
0: Trita, I also want to ask you about the recent Free Press article headlined, "Will the U.S. Deport Trita Parsi?" The outlet claimed the Trump administration's weighing whether to revoke your green card. You've described it as a hit piece designed to trigger your deportation. Of course, Free Press, founded by Barry Weiss, who's now the editor-in-chief of CBS News.
3: Yeah, thank you, Amy, for allowing me to correct the record on this one. I wrote about it on my Substack as well afterwards. Only hours after this hit piece came out, the State Department itself took the unusual move of coming out and denying it and saying that they have no plans to deport me, at least not for now, they said. So there was a caveat there. But nevertheless, this was a very unusual move, because usually the State Department doesn't comment on these things at all. But I think what happened, and this is my theory, I don't have smoking gun evidence for it, but I do believe that there were elements inside the State Department that wanted to move in this direction. They had been pressured by people like Laura Loomer for months now, tweeting that they should be deporting me. And they thought that this hit piece would help move things forward. But I think, frankly, it backfired, because not only was there a major backlash publicly against this, there was also opposition within the Trump administration against this move. And it's part of the reason why the State Department came out so quickly and so unusually to deny this.
0: Trita Parsi, thanks so much for being with us. Executive Vice President of the Quincy Institute for Responsible Statecraft. We'll link to your Substack article headlines, "So They Tried to Deport Me." Up next, as SpaceX founder Elon Musk becomes the world's first trillionaire, we'll go to South Texas, where environmental groups have sued to block a land swap that would give SpaceX more than 700 acres of a national wildlife refuge. Stay with us.

0: 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This is Democracy Now!, democracynow.org. I'm Amy Goodman in Belfast, Northern Ireland. Juan Gonzalez is in Chicago. On Friday, Elon Musk became the world's first trillionaire as his spaceflight, internet, satellite, social media, and AI conglomerate SpaceX went public in the largest IPO in stock market history. Musk formed SpaceX in 2002 with a goal of colonizing Mars. The company is based in South Texas in a city controlled by Elon Musk, known as Starbase, which SpaceX has used for rocket launches since 2014. Environmental and conservation groups recently filed a federal lawsuit seeking to block a land swap that would give SpaceX more than 700 acres of a national wildlife refuge in South Texas. We go now to Becca Hinojosa, co-founder of the South Texas Environmental Justice Network, part of the lawsuit against the U.S. Fish and Wildlife Service, which approved the land swap. Becca, thanks so much for joining us from South Texas. Explain what this lawsuit is all about.
1: Good morning. Thank you so much for having me on Democracy Now! Last week, we were a part of a coalition that filed a lawsuit to block the U.S. Fish and Wildlife Service from giving SpaceX and Elon Musk more than 700 acres of public land to expand the dangerous rocket facility and to continue their unnecessary rocket launches. The lawsuit was filed by Center for Biological Diversity. And let me make it clear, SpaceX built its massive facility and company town called Starbase on top of wetlands and in the middle of a major wildlife corridor. This was a pristine beach that's next to thousands of acres of protected wildlife habitat for threatened and endangered species like the ocelot, the oblomato falcon, sea turtles, and migratory birds. There should never be a SpaceX rocket facility or any kind of industrial facility in this area. SpaceX has already burned down dozens of acres of wildlife habitat, is dumping polluted water on our beach, has sent rocket debris into our communities, into communities in Mexico, and these rocket launches have disrupted numerous airplane flights over the years. We've been outspoken about the dangers and risks of SpaceX in our community for, you know, over 10 years now, and we will continue to do so.
2: And Becca, if you could talk a little bit more about these, especially these rocket explosions. We're talking about an area of the United States, the Rio Grande Valley of Texas, that's overwhelmingly Latino and Mexican American, includes some of the poorest counties in the country. And then yet they're being subjected to these environmental impacts.
1: That's correct. My community is majority Latin, brown, indigenous, mostly an immigrant community. Right now, Musk is testing his Starship Super Heavy rocket, the largest rocket in human history, in our community. Elon Musk is using our impoverished community as his laboratory to blow up dangerous experimental SpaceX rockets. And truthfully, his rocket testing sounds like a bomb going off. I can hear the sonic booms. I can feel the earthquakes in my apartment about 20 miles away from the launch pad. What it feels like is this SpaceX rocket testing is like Elon Musk bombing us.
2: And could you talk a little more about this city he's created, Starbase, basically for his employees?
1: Yeah, so last year, Elon Musk established his own company town on our beach, called Starbase, where those in charge of Starbase have direct ties to SpaceX. It's clear that Starbase is acting only in the interests of SpaceX. For example, SpaceX will buy land and Starbase will annex it. And Starbase, Elon Musk's company town, has essentially militarized our pristine beach. They have a lot of surveillance. They have a lot of police activity. They've made our beach feel very unwelcome. They actively deter people away, and they close the highway to the beach.
0: I want to go to Elon Musk speaking on Friday.
3: I gave SpaceX less than a 10% chance of succeeding at all, to be clear. In fact, I told people this. I said, look, we're probably going to fail, but, you know, we should give it a try, because if we don't, if there's not a new company that enters space, we will never be a truly spacefaring civilization. And that's what SpaceX is all about, is to take the fiction out of science fiction and create an exciting, inspiring future for everyone.
0: So that's Elon Musk. If you can respond to that, Becca Hinojosa, and also simply to Elon Musk becoming the world's first trillionaire, making its debut on Wall Street, SpaceX, in the largest IPO in history, from your vantage point there on the border in Texas.
1: No one should invest in Musk's corporations, because it would mean expanding his toxic data center, his SpaceX operations, thereby making Musk's sacrifice zone of black and brown communities even bigger. We're urging everyone to stop Elon Musk's sacrifice zone and to defund Elon Musk.
2: And this idea of a one man having a net worth now as a first trillionaire of nearly half of the people on the planet, the 46% of the poorest inhabitants of planet Earth.
1: You know, it's absolutely disgusting. And that's why our community has been protesting, resisting SpaceX's colonization of our community for over 10 years now. But we can't be the only community speaking out. We're urging everyone to take action and mobilize to stop, Elon Musk's obscene wealth.
0: Let's go through some of the proposals. Last month, SpaceX filed a proposal seeking to build a 6-mile-long, 16-inch pipeline to bring in massive quantities of natural gas from the port of Brownsville to Starbase to fuel its massive new rocket Starship. The underground pipeline would cross protected wetlands lands and wild refuge. And SpaceX is discussing the potential purchase of 136,000 acres of land owned by ExxonMobil on an undeveloped stretch of Louisiana's Gulf Coast. That project's environmental footprint would dwarf the already significant Starbase operation. Becca Hinojosa, if you could comment.
1: Yes, communities all across the country are reaching out to us, asking, you know, how do we resist Elon Musk's colonization? That's what we need to do, is we need to work together, all of these communities, to resist. Elon Musk is also pushing forth with a massive land grab in our region. Right now, they're trying to, you know, obtain the 700 acres of wildlife habitat, but they're also trying to take over another 7,000 acres of our Boca Chica Beach. You know, what we need to do is work together to stop this.
2: And Becca, what's been the response of your elected officials, your local, especially your local elected officials? I can understand why the Governor Abbott and the top state officials would be supportive of Musk. But what about the local officials?
1: All of our local officials are ignoring community concerns. They're ignoring community members speaking up about their homes shaking, about their windows cracking, their home foundations cracking because of SpaceX rocket launches. We've seen elected officials take money from SpaceX here and lobby in favor of more bills that benefit SpaceX. You know, which is why we need to, you know, mobilize together, because our elected officials are selling us out to Elon Musk.
0: Becca Hinojosa co-founded the South Texas Environmental Justice Network, the group part of a coalition that just sued the U.S. Fish and Wildlife Service for giving 700 acres of public land to SpaceX. Beck is an environmental community advocate with the Grassroots Collaborative. Another Gulf is possible. Coming up, President Trump's name has been removed from the exterior of the Kennedy Center for the Performing Arts following a judge's order. But the battle over the Kennedy Center goes on. We'll speak to two former Kennedy Center programmers who were fired by the Trump administration, including the renowned artist and playwright Mark Bamuthi Joseph. Stay with us.

0: No time for love like now. Michael Stipe and Aaron Dessner performing at Democracy Now!'s 30th anniversary event, the Riverside Church in New York. This is Democracy Now!, democracynow.org, the War and Peace Report. I'm Amy Goodman. We're today broadcasting from Belfast in Northern Ireland. Juan Gonzalez is in Chicago. President Trump's name has been removed letter by letter from the exterior of the Kennedy Center for the Performing Arts following a judge's order. But a massive tarp remains in place covering up the center's name without Trump. Workers removed Trump's name at around 3 a.m. on Saturday. The Kennedy Center's board, which was handpicked by Trump, voted to add Trump's name to the center late last year. But Congress never approved the name change. U.S. District Judge Christopher Cooper issued the order to remove Trump's name. Cooper wrote, quote, "The Kennedy Center's organic statute makes crystal clear that the center is to be named for President Kennedy, and it cannot bear any other formal name or public memorial based on the board's unilateral say-so. Congress gave the Kennedy Center its name, and only Congress can change it," unquote. The battle over the Kennedy Center's name comes amidst a broader push by Trump to overhaul the famed institution. In February, Trump announced plans to entirely close the Kennedy Center for 2 years, beginning in July, supposedly for renovations, but a judge has blocked the center's closure. Before Trump announced the renovations, dozens of artists and organizations, including the San Francisco Ballet and the Martha Graham Dance Company, pulled out of performances after Trump appointed himself chair of the center. We're joined now by two former Kennedy Center programmers who were fired. Mallory Miller is co-founded Hands Off the Arts from her job as assistant manager of dance programming at the Kennedy Center. And Mark Bamuti Joseph is a renowned artist and playwright who was fired from his role as vice president and artistic director of the Kennedy Center's Social Impact Initiative of March. He was fired in March 2025. Mark Bamuti Joseph, let's begin with you. Your response to the demand and the actual removal of Trump's name from the Kennedy Center and the judge ruling it cannot be closed or renovated the way he had planned.
1: First of all, good morning and thanks for having me. Thanks for having us. I guess I would say that I have lots of feelings. I have three primary responses. The first is intimate and visceral. The feeling of the reversal of a particular defilement of a national memorial and the striking of a person's name who has contracted the American horizon, whether it's the defunding of cancer research or the national parks or the Department of Education, having that particular person's name above a poet of a president like John F. Kennedy was an affront to us all, and reversing that decision is somewhat emboldening. I would say my second reaction is more parliamentary. We, the American people, have rarely been afforded the decency of a public conversation or process. You know, you wake up one morning and we've kidnapped a president in Venezuela. You wake up one morning and we're at war with Iran. There were no procedural protocols in the affixing of this person's name on a national memorial. And so, you know, led by Congresswoman Joyce Beatty, this does feel like a small victory for the rule of law. And then I would say that my third response is more macroeconomic and conceptual. This is an institution that's this past fiscal year was afforded $260 million by Congress. It's a $250 million annual budget when functioning at its highest level. The retraction of that money from the national economy and from the cultural economy is really striking in and of itself. But there's something that vibrates a little bit higher than that, and that is the economy of joy. The economy of inspiration, the courage economy. And artists are the primary architects of a post-fear economy. And so when you remove the Kennedy Center as a centerpiece from the creative ecosystem in terms of that kind of capital, I'd be remiss to not mention the victory of the New York Knicks and the joy emanating from that city. Think about the economic fallout, or think about the economic repercussions of 10 million New Yorkers being happy at once. Now think about what it's like when you leave a show. How many inspired people leave a performance of dance or a performance of theater? What radiates, what emanates out of that space? Artists are the architects of a post-fear economy. And hopefully this is part of the restoration of that jewel in the post-fear economy being reinstituted for the American public.
2: And Mark, I wanted to ask you the importance, if you could talk about the importance of the Kennedy Center to artists and performers around the country, and also what its status is right now with Trump claiming he wants to close it for 2 years and yet a judge ordering it to be kept open. What is actually happening in terms of the Kennedy Center, and especially how do you see it over the next year or two?
1: Well, the Kennedy Center is an important space as a living memorial to the nation's 35th president. It is a memorial like the Washington Monument is a memorial, so many of these national treasures. So it continues to endure, I think, in that space, although it has now been politicized in a way that reverts it to a kind of marginal space, I think, in terms of the public imagination. In terms of its space as a pillar for artists in the creative economy, the Kennedy Center is a North Star, the highest honor that we give in the United States for living performing artists are the Kennedy Honors. So what is it that we aspire to? My belief is that even with all its conflicts, the aspiration of America is equity. And artists name that. They color that for all of us. So the restoration of the space is extraordinarily important, just as it's important to have for a child to have maybe a grade to reach for, or an athlete to have a championship to reach for, a place at the Kennedy Center, a place on the Kennedy Center stage is one of those spaces, I think, in the American imagination and for an artist's career trajectory. At this point, curators tend to program years in advance. So it's very rare that you pick up the phone and say, can you get on my stage on Friday? You pick up the phone and say, can you get on my stage in the year 2028? All of that infrastructure has been severely compromised. And I don't know who the curatorial staff is at this point. And I'm not sure how we begin to restore the trust of the artist community to see the Kennedy Center as a place to come back to and inspire audiences locally, nationally, and globally.
2: I'd like to bring in Mallory Miller to the conversation, co-founder of Hands Off the Arts. You were fired from your job as assistant manager of dance programming at the Kennedy Center in August of 2025. Your group's been protesting weekly outside the Kennedy Center. Your reaction to the latest developments, and if you could talk about this mass purging that has occurred of people at the Kennedy Center.
3: Yeah, and thank you again for having us, and thank you, Bamuti, for sharing those thoughts. I could not agree with you more. Hands Off the Arch was out there on Friday. We've been out there every Friday rallying and protesting the authoritarian overreach into arts and culture in our country at the Kennedy Center. And we were there on Friday, and it was a thing of joy. We are so happy to see that name finally come down off the building. It really does mean something. We have been fighting for it since it went up in December. But I want to be very clear that this is just the first step in rebuilding the trust that has been lost. The Kennedy Center has been impoverished by this administration and by the chairman, who is Donald Trump, and he is still the boss there. Yes, I was fired in August, and alongside of my dance programming colleagues, and many other people have been fired, but the firings are still happening. They're still attacking the workers, recently firing the box office employees as in a violation of their union contract.
0: I just want to talk about some of the artists who have said no and ask you, Mallory Miller, about Hands Off the Arch and your protests there at the Kennedy Center. Philip Glass, the Washington National Opera, Bella Fleck, Stephen Schwartz, composer of Wicked, the New York City Ballet, Renee Fleming, Martha Graham Dance Company. Hamilton, the hugely popular musical, was set to be staged at the Kennedy Center to honor the 250th anniversary of the Declaration of Independence. But after Trump was appointed chair, Lin-Manuel Miranda, the show's creator, said the show would not engage with the institution while it is the Trump Kennedy Center. Interesting to see what will happen now. Alvin Ailey, American Dance Theater, San Francisco Ballet, Let Freedom Ring, for the first time in 20 years, an annual concert celebrating Dr. Martin Luther King, featuring artists like Aretha Franklin and Leslie Odom, was held not at the Kennedy Center, but at the Howard Theater a few miles away, and the Brentano Quartet with Xinyun Huang. Very interesting list of artists. One, do you think that Trump announced that they were going to be renovating the Kennedy Center, which is why they closed it, that it was really that so many artists had said no, there were not enough artists to be at the Kennedy Center, and what Hands Off the Arch is doing, Mallory?
3: I said impoverished before, and I think what I mean by that is both, yeah, the financial side of things. I don't know how the organization is still open right now, given everything that's happened, but also the impoverishment of the arts. There are no arts right now at the Kennedy Center, or scant few. Millennium Stage, which is a program that used to be a part of the Social Impact Department, is still running, and the National Symphony Orchestra is still playing, or they played their last concert last weekend. But there are not shows, and you are right to bring up all of those artists who have withdrawn their participation from the Kennedy Center as a result of this. I have always believed that the community and the power of people here in Washington and across the country is a vital piece of the fight here for the Kennedy Center. And so what Hands Off the Arch has been doing has been gathering that community. We have gathered hundreds of people for protests, including last week, including in December, and including the very day that Judge Cooper gave us his ruling. It was meant to be a vigil for John F. Kennedy's memorial on the occasion of his 109th birthday, but it quickly turned into a celebration because of the great news about the stoppage of the closure and the idea that the name would finally come off the building. And we're still gathering that community. We still have our Friday protests every single Friday at 6:30 p.m. at the steps of the Kennedy Center. And our campaign is to stop the closure and to save the jobs. And we need our community to show up and be in that space with us to prove our power to the Board of Trustees, to the president, to continue to keep a spotlight on this issue.
2: And I wanted to ask Mark Bamuthi Joseph, you were fired as well from your role as vice president and artistic director of the Kennedy Center Social Impact Initiative. Could you talk about that firing and the work that you were doing that was so vital to the Kennedy Center?
1: Yeah. We were among the first let go, which I kind of hold as a badge of honor, if I'm being honest. Our threat to the incoming regime was that we were doing impact investment work in the creative economy. You see shows, you see output. Many of us are very familiar with something when it hits the stage, but everyone needs a process. Everyone needs research and development, time, resources, and infrastructure. And the social impact department, which was really centered around the idea that the 14th Amendment guarantees for all of us access to the impulse of creativity. You cannot be enfranchised as an American if you do not have access to inspiration. So how do we invest in that long term? My feeling as the first vice president of social impact specifically, my feeling was that it was the Kennedy Center's responsibility to create protocols and vectors for investment in artists, not when they're on stages, but in the spaces beforehand, and to widen the cultural radius as expansively as possible, to not only invest in local cultural organizations and cultural artists, but also to do work like the Cartography Project, which was an initiative that invested in Black composers all over the country who were given the mandate to create works of opera and symphony that were inspired by Black dignity. The Cartography Project was an initiative that literally mapped Black dignity from Houston to Seattle, from New Orleans to Ohio. That was one of more than 20 different programs. We had an annual budget exceeding $3 million that we invested in the infrastructure, in the constitutionally guaranteed infrastructure of creativity and towards an equitable horizon across the country.
0: Very quickly, Bamuthi, I want to get your response to these remarks by President Trump last year about the Kennedy Center.
4: We don't need woke at the Kennedy Center. We don't need some of the shows were terrible. They're a disgrace that they were even put on. So I'll be there until such time as it gets to be running right.
0: And we don't need woke at the Kennedy Center. A lot of jokes have been made showing pictures of President Trump falling asleep in all different places, including his cabinet meetings. But Bamuthi, your response in these last 30 seconds.
1: We don't need algae in the reflecting pool. What we do need is a Department of Education. What we do need are funds for cancer research. What we do need our national parks open, and what we do need is a home for artists. Who authors the American imagination more than artists? I would much rather be awake in an inspired America than asleep at the wheel like this authoritarian president.
0: Mark Bamuthi Joseph, we want to thank you for being with us. A renowned artist and playwright fired from his role as Vice President Artistic Director of the Kennedy Center Social Impact Initiative last year. And we want to thank Mallory Miller, also a programming officer at the Kennedy Center fired last year, co-founder of now Hands Off the Arts. That does it for our show. We are in Belfast, Northern Ireland, because tonight at the Queen's Film Theatre at 6:30, the documentary about Democracy Now!, Steal the Story, Please, will be the opening documentary at Docs Ireland. Thanks so much to everyone here at Northern Visions TV, Community TV for Belfast and Northern Ireland, Dave Heigenman and Dean Hagen and Dave Caskey and Jamie Finland and Kieran O'Brolahan, Eamon Higgins, Shauna Lawson, Simon Gallagher, Jeff Williams, and Alva Lynch. I'll be back on Thursday, headed to Vermont. We'll be in Burlington at the Vermont International Film Festival, then on to Brattleboro and St. Johnsbury and Montpelier. Look forward to seeing folks in Vermont. I'm Amy Goodman in Belfast, Northern Ireland, with Juan Gonzalez.

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I speak to Barbara? Barbara, this is Shirley. You might not know who I am, but the reason I'm calling you is because I was going through my old man's pockets this morning, and I just happened to find your name and number. So woman to woman, I don't think it's being any more than fair than to call you and let you know where I'm coming from. Now, Barbara, I don't know how you're gonna take this, but whether you be cool or come out of a bag on me, you see, it really doesn't make any difference. But it's only fair that I let you know that the man you're in love with, he's mine. From the top of his head to the bottom of his feet, the bed he sleeps in, and every piece of food he eats. You see, I make it possible. The clothes on his back, I buy them. The car he drives, I pay the note every month. So I'm telling you these things to let you know how much I love that man. And woman to woman, I think you'll understand.

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I was happy as a lark. But now I go for walks, to the movies, maybe to the park. I have a seat on the same old bench to watch the children play. You know, tomorrow is their future. But for me, just another day. They all gather around me. They seem to know my name. We laugh, tell a few jokes, but it still doesn't ease my pain. I know I can't hide from a memory, though day after day I've tried. I keep saying she'll be back, but today again.

0: 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And if you love what you're hearing, you can actually help us build it. 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

Hola, ¿qué tal, mi gente? My name is Byron, the curator, and I'm the host of Cafecito, which is now proudly airing here on Avanza 88.3 KUUB, Salt Lake City, Utah. Get ready for a mix of Latin alternative from indie rock and pop to hip hop and more, as well as sprinkling in iconic American rock gems through the eras. This is all recorded at Southern California's Latin Alt HD3 Studios, and I hope you enjoy.

Buenos días, mi gente linda. Espero que la anda pasando bien. Hope you're doing well on this beautiful Wednesday morning. Welcome. Come on in. Make yourself comfortable. You're here on Cafecito. I'm your host, Byron, the curator. And you can find me here Monday through Friday, 9 a.m. through 1 p.m. here, crafting a playlist that joins you through your day, wherever you may be, whatever you might be doing. You just heard music from the Mexican artist Franz. That's her song, Mora Diva. Now we're going to get into another Mexican group. They're called Zoe. You might know of them. This is from their album, Memorex Commander y el Corazón Atómico de la Vía Láctea. Here is Corazón Atómico.

Tenemos música de Chechi, de Marcos, Oso Feli Colina en Esmeralda. Esa es su canción, Casi Nunca, y lo encontraron aquí en Cafecito. Hey, don't forget, we still have your opportunity to win 2 tickets to see Natalia Lafourcade. She's performing at the Dolby Theater June 26th and 27th. And if you want to go for free, you best get over to our Instagram at Bilingual Sounds, because that contest is about to close. It's going to be closing on Sunday, so don't forget, don't procrastinate. Up next here on Cafecito, we got music from the Costa Rican band, The Saint Cecilia. It's one of their newest songs. It's called New Sensation.

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Bilingual Sounds, where music is our second language here in Southern California Public Radio. We're also syndicated at Avanza 883KUB in Salt Lake City, Utah. You just heard something from the iconic Argentinian artist, Fabiana Cantilo, with De Una Vez. That one can be found on her sixth album, De Que Serían, that was released in 1998. Now, coming up next on the playlist, we're so happy to say and announce and continue to say that Bilingual Sounds is presenting the Venezuelan artist, Cheo, over at the Paramount Theater on September 26th, and he's bringing his full band, so it's going to be a very, very fun show. Please go grab your tickets at dice.fm because I'll be there. Hope you're there too. Let's get into this one from Cheo. It's called Playa Azul.

Alex Pereira with Prefiero Que Me Duela, that can be found on his latest album, El Arte de Esperar. And you're here on Cafecito. I'm Byron, the curator. And if you're looking for some concerts to attend, or maybe you want to plan ahead and see when and where some of your favorite artists are performing, because there's so many shows being announced almost every single week, get over to our concert calendar. It's on our website, bilingualsounds.org. And all you got to do is just scroll a little bit down and you'll find it and start planning away. Up next, we got the Colombian artist Elsa y el Mar. This is a track called La Ventana from her album Rey. Elsa.

music from a new project from El Lado Negro and Reina Tropical together, El Lado Tropical. It's their latest track. It's actually their first single, their debut single. It's called Tocando. They will be releasing a collaboration album later this year, and they're going to be performing at the Ford Theater as well. Always keep your eyes open on our concert calendar to see when that show is officially announced. We're going to get into the next hour of music. I hope you'll stay with me. Let's get into something from an artist who is half Irish and half Dominican. Here's Jay Minogue with Santiago.

únete a nuestra comunidad en las redes sociales. 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

here in the second hour of Cafecito. I'm Byron, the curator, and that right there is a local music spotlight. It's the latest from Los Retros. It's called Outskirts, that can be found on their latest album, Odyssea. You're here on Cafecito. Thank you so much for joining me here for the second hour of the program. I'm Byron, the curator. Coming up next, some music from France. It's a band called Requin Charguin. I hope I said that right. I don't know any French. I'm trying here. Here's their song, Adelaide.

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Search for us by name. We are Bilingual Sounds.

got La Santa Cecilia for your Wednesday morning. That's their latest song, Dame Más, from their new album, Los Años. You're here on Cafecito. I'm Byron, the curator. And if you're enjoying the mix of music every single day, please take it a step further and keep us in your pocket. 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Here is Te Quiero.

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And that's music from Not For Radio, which is the solo project of Maria Sardoya, which is the vocalist of the Marías. You just heard Moment off of her debut album, Melt. You're here on Cafecito. I'm Byron, the curator, and we're going to head into new music from Hermanos Gutierrez. They just recently announced a new album as well called Los Ojos del Cóndor, which is to be out on September 24th. And they also announced a whole new lineup of shows. Here's their latest single, Canto Andino, here on Bilingual Sounds.

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2: 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Utah State Parks, providing life jackets at loaner stations throughout the summer. Utah law says there must be at least one properly sized and serviceable U.S. Coast Guard approved life jacket for each person aboard a vessel.
3: Hola, you're listening to Cafecito here on this Wednesday, Ombligo de Semana. I'm Edgar. And tonight, Colombia juega contra Uzbekistan. I'm Colombian, so I'm very excited. Vamos, Colombia. And it's looking warmer out there today with temperatures heading toward the upper 80s and low 90s. It's starting to feel like summer has officially arrived, even though we're still a few days away from meteorological summer. Now, this afternoon at 5, don't miss a new episode of Un Abrazo with Nia Noel. Then at 6, Panas in Utah takes on a difficult but important conversation about domestic violence, feminicidio, and the impact these tragedies have had on families in our community. Es una conversación importante sobre el feminicidio en Utah en español. Now, stay close. More music and more community here on Cafecito on Avanza 88.3.

tenemos música de la increíble artista argentina Mel Muñiz with one of her latest singles. It's called Diablo. Y lo encontraron aquí on Cafecito. This is 88.5 Bilingual Sounds, public radio for Southern California, where music is our second language. We're also syndicated over at Avanza 88.3 KUB in Salt Lake City, Utah. What's up, folks in Salt Lake City, Utah? Hope you're enjoying the mix of music. Up next, I got a local music spotlight. This one comes from Andrea Rose. It's called Déjalo Ir, Let It All Go.

All right, we got music from Electric Guest. It's one of my favorites. It's called This Head I Hold, taking it back to 2012 off of their debut album called Mondo. And by the way, if you are looking to just look at our playlist, see what songs you've missed, see what songs we've been playing, head over to our website, bilingualsounds.org, and you can check out our playlist. It's right there. You can't miss it. We're going to be heading into the next hour of music. We got the hip-hop 3 Block coming your way. But first, here's new music from Monogem. She just recently did her cover, her rendition of a Bad Bunny song. Let's get into it. Here's Baile Inolvidable.

0: 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And if you love what you're hearing, you can actually help us build it. 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

Yeah, that's music from Jay and Noah from the Dominican Republic with their track Yeah. And here on today's 11 a.m. Hip Hop 3 Block, you get three hip hop tunes every single day here while you're listening to Cafecito. Let's get into something from Santi Mostafa. This one's titled Mar Negro.

And Rhythm Flowin', it's Tres Coronas with their song Vamos a Jugar, and that is your third hip-hop tune of the day. I'm Byron, the curator, your host here on Cafecito. I'm here every single day, Monday through Friday, 9 a.m. through 1 p.m. And do you like winning free concert tickets? 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Let's get into something from Andres Calamaro from his fifth album, Alta Suciedad, that was released in 1997. Here is Loco.

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We got a local music spotlight from the Colombian singer-songwriter. It's Wonder Fox with her song Piensa en Ti from her album Canciones Sueltas para Sentimientos Aleatorios. Hope you enjoyed that track. You're here on Cafecito, and coming up next, here's an artist that I discovered just doom scrolling on Instagram, and I'm happy I found him. His name is C-Dubs, and here's his latest track, Don't Say.

with their track Cobra. Really love that track. It's from their latest album, Getting Killed, and you're here on Bilingual Sounds 88.5, public radio for Southern California, where music is our second language. We're also syndicated at Avanza 88.3 KUB in Salt Lake City, Utah. And you know, there's so many concerts being announced here and now and everywhere and every day, and they're always something to do. And if you're looking for something to do, if you're trying to fill up your calendar with some shows, get over to our concert calendar that can be found on our website, bilingualsounds.org, and look at all the shows happening in and around Southern California. Up next, we got music from the Chilean band Los Tres. This is from their 1997 album Fome. Here is Silencio.

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2: 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I'm Edgar Zuniga, program director here at Avanza. Today we're joined by NBC News anchor, correspondent, and debut novelist Morgan Radford. Morgan's novel, Now Then, follows a young black Cuban-American woman uncovering family secrets stretching from revolutionary Cuba to Harvard in the early 90s. You come from broadcast journalism. We come from broadcast journalism. The pace of TV news especially is relentless. What do you feel you were finally able to explore more deeply or thoroughly through fiction?
3: I think I was able to explore culture and mm-hmm. our society's reaction to the news more deeply through fiction. I think the beautiful thing about being a journalist is that we get to report real facts, right? We traffic in truth. That's our purpose. That's our work. But with fiction, it was this incredible complement to storytelling where I got to not just respond to the facts in real time, but actually give them context and meaning and give shape to what was happening.
2: Right. I especially noticed, you know, when you write about revolutionary Cuba, you know, we get a very intimate angle to it that we don't necessarily always see, especially I notice when it comes to the Black Cuban experience of what that was like.
3: And that was super important to me. I'm glad you recognize that.
2: Well, Morgan Radford is an NBC News anchor and correspondent, author of the debut novel Now Then. The novel is available wherever books are sold, and a Spanish language version of the book will be coming out. Morgan, gracias.
3: Gracias.
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spotlight right there. One of my favorites. Her name is Young Gatita, and you just heard Armchair here on Cafecito. I'm Byron, the curator. If you didn't know, if this is your first time tuning in, you can find me here every single day of the week, Monday through Friday, 9 a.m. through 1 p.m., bringing you an eclectic mix of music that blends genres, generations, cultures, and languages. Thanks for being here. I really appreciate ya. Let's get into something from the Mexican group Caifanes. It's off of their fourth album, El Nervio del Volcán, that was released in 1994. It's a bit of a slower song, but still a good one. It's Ayer Me Dijo Un Ave.

from Lucas Filmes from Brazil with his song Pai, which translates to dad or father, however you want to say it. Hope you enjoyed those vibes. I kind of consider him like the Brazilian Mac DeMarco. Doesn't it give you off that vibe? For sure, for sure. You're here on Cafecito. We're going to head into the next hour of music. It's the final hour of my show, so please don't go anywhere. Let's get into this classic track from Chicano Batman. It's off of their album Freedom is Free. Let's get into it. Friendship is a small boat in a storm.

Argentinian artist Maria Codino in the mix with Cocta here, kicking off the last and final hour of Cafecito for this Wednesday. Don't worry, there's still more shows coming your way. I'm here Monday through Friday, 9 a.m. through 1 p.m. I'm Barney Curator. Again, you're here on Cafecito because if you're anything like me, you can't start your day off or continue your day without a little bit of coffee and some good tunes. However, I do wish I can provide you with some physical coffee. If you were here in the studio, I would definitely make a cup for you and provide you with your choice of milk. Honestly, I drink my milk. I drink my milk with some coffee, however you want to say it. Let's get into this one. It's a Filipino-American singer-songwriter. Her name is Lynn Lapid. Here's the title track of her debut album released last year. It's called Buzzkill.

enjoying that tune. It makes me relax, makes me feel like I'm on a tropical island with some piña coladas. It's Caloncho and his track Wellness off of his latest album, Vivo en el Tiempo. And that song also featuring Bebo Dumont. Hey, by the way, are you a fan of Death Cab for Cutie? Did you know that they recently released a new album? It's going to be coming off of an album called I Built You a Tower, which is set to be released very soon. This one's called Punching the Flowers. Enjoy.

Yeah, music from Man Ray from their debut album, self-titled. That is Ser Turista. And I really enjoy that song because the song encourages you to put yourself inside of the shoes of a tourist and kind of looking at your own city behind those eyes, which can be a little refreshing. You're here on Cafecito. I'm Byron, the curator. Don't forget, we have your opportunity to win some free concert tickets, and this week is a good one. We've been having it since last week. There's been very little entries, so that's a big signifier for you to take advantage, because you might as well win. We are giving away a pair of tickets to see Natalia Lafourcade at the Dolby Theater June 26th and June 27th, but you have to head over to our Instagram and participate. Don't forget. Up next in the mix, we got MT Jones from Liverpool, England. He's an amazing soul singer-songwriter. Here's his song, I Don't Understand.

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1: Hola, you're listening to Cafecito here on this Wednesday, Ombligo de Semana. I'm Edgar. And tonight, Colombia juega contra Uzbekistan. I'm Colombian, so I'm very excited. Vamos, Colombia. And it's looking warmer out there today with temperatures heading toward the upper 80s and low 90s. It's starting to feel like summer has officially arrived, even though we're still a few days away from meteorological summer. Now, this afternoon at 5, don't miss a new episode of Un Abrazo with Nia Noel. Then at 6, Panas in Utah takes on a difficult but important conversation about domestic violence, feminicidio, and the impact these tragedies have had on families in our community. Es una conversación importante sobre el feminicidio en Utah en español. Now, stay close. More music and more community here on Cafecito on Avanza 88.3.

got an electronica bop from Alex Etcetera from Mexico. That's Humo y Tecno. It's a new song, and you heard it here on Bilingual Sounds. I'm Byron, the curator, your host. We're getting near the end of the show, but if you want to continue listening to this station, please do, because there's always music for you to listen to. There's always music for you to discover. 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Let's get into a new song from Babas Tootsie Pop, a group out of Guadalajara, Mexico, and also members in this band identify as queer. So happy Pride Month, y'all. This is Babas Tootsie Pop with their new song, Células Adolescentes.

Fantastic, fantastic song from 1982. That comes from Peter Schilling. It's called Major Tom Coming Home from his album Error in the System. You're here on Cafecito. I'm Byron, the curator, your host. Thank you for being here. My time here is coming to a close. Hope you had a lot of fun. Hope you found your new favorite artist, your new favorite song, and I hope you'll join me again tomorrow. And we'll do it all over again. Thanks for listening. Have a great rest of your day and a pleasant tomorrow. I leave you off here with a local music spotlight for you. It's music from the singer-songwriter Rozzy. This is from her third album, Fig Tree, that just got recently released. And she's also performing tomorrow at a place called LAX. Not to be confused by the airport, although it can be confusing. But you can find more information on her Instagram at This Is Rozzy on her website, thisisrozzy.com. Here's a track, Hold Tight.

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Hola, ¿qué tal, mi gente? My name is Byron, the curator, and I'm the host of Cafecito, which is now proudly airing here on Avanza 88.3 KUUB, Salt Lake City, Utah. Get ready for a mix of Latin alternative from indie rock and pop to hip hop and more, as well as sprinkling in iconic American rock gems through the eras. This is all recorded at Southern California's Latin Alt HD3 Studios, and I hope you enjoy.

días, mi gente linda. Espero que la anda pasando bien. Hope you're doing well on this beautiful Wednesday morning. Welcome. Come on in. Make yourself comfortable. You're here on Cafecito. I'm your host, Byron, a curator. And you can find me here Monday through Friday, 9 a.m. through 1 p.m. here, crafting a playlist that joins you through your day, wherever you may be, whatever you might be doing. You just heard music from the Mexican artist Franz. That's her song, Moradiva. Now we're going to get into another Mexican group. They're called Zoe. You might know of them. This is from their album Memorex Commander y el Corazón Atómico de la Vía Láctea. Here is Corazón Atómico.

Tenemos música de Chechi, de Marcos, Oso Feli Colina en Esmeralda. Esta es su canción, Casi Nunca, y lo encontraron aquí en Cafecito. Hey, don't forget, we still have your opportunity to win two tickets to see Natalia Lafourcade. She's performing at the Dolby Theater June 26th and 27th. And if you want to go for free, you best get over to our Instagram at Bilingual Sounds, because that contest is about to close. It's going to be closing on Sunday, so don't forget, don't procrastinate. Up next here on Cafecito, we got music from the Costa Rican band, The Saint Cecilia. It's one of their newest songs. It's called New Sensation.

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Bilingual Sounds, where music is our second language here in Southern California Public Radio. We're also syndicated at Avanza 883KUB in Salt Lake City, Utah. You just heard something from the iconic Argentinian artist, Fabiana Cantilo, with De Una Vez. That one can be found on her sixth album, De Que Se Rien, that was released in 1998. Now, coming up next on the playlist, we're so happy to say and announce and continue to say that Bilingual Sounds is presenting the Venezuelan artist Cheo over at the Paramount Theater on September 26th, and he's bringing his full band, so it's going to be a very, very fun show. Please go grab your tickets at Dice.fm because I'll be there. Hope you're there too. Let's get into this one from Cheo. It's called Playa Azul.

0: Alex Pereira with Prefiero Que Me Duela, that can be found on his latest album, El Arte de Esperar. And you're here on Cafecito. I'm Byron, the curator. And if you're looking for some concerts to attend, or maybe you want to plan ahead and see when and where some of your favorite artists are performing, because there's so many shows being announced almost every single week, get over to our concert calendar. It's on our website, bilingualsounds.org. And all you got to do is just scroll a little bit down and you'll find it and start planning away. Up next, we got the Colombian artist Elsa y el Mar. This is a track called La Ventana from her album Rey.
1: El

music from a new project from El Lado Negro and Reina Tropical together, El Lado Tropical. It's their latest track. It's actually their first single, their debut single. It's called Tocando. They will be releasing a collaboration album later this year, and they're going to be performing at the Ford Theater as well. Always keep your eyes open on our concert calendar to see when that show is officially announced. We're going to get into the next hour of music. I hope you'll stay with me. Let's get into something from an artist who is half Irish and half Dominican. Here's Jay Minogue with Santiago.

Únete a nuestra comunidad en las redes sociales. 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

here in the second hour of Cafecito. I'm Byron, the curator, and that right there is a local music spotlight. It's the latest from Los Retros. It's called Outskirts, that can be found on their latest album, Odyssea. You're here on Cafecito. Thank you so much for joining me here for the second hour of the program. I'm Byron, the curator. Coming up next, some music from France. It's a band called Requin Charguin. I hope I said that right. I don't know any French. I'm trying here. Here's their song, Adelaide.

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Search for us by name. We are Bilingual Sounds.

got La Santa Cecilia for your Wednesday morning. That's their latest song, Dame Más, from their new album, Los Años. You're here on Cafecito. I'm Byron, the curator. And if you're enjoying the mix of music every single day, please take it a step further and keep us in your pocket. 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Here is Te Quiero.

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And that's music from Not For Radio, which is the solo project of Maria Sartoya, which is the vocalist of the Marías. You just heard Moment off of her debut album, Melt. You're here on Cafecito. I'm Byron, the curator, and we're going to head into new music from Hermanos Gutierrez. They just recently announced a new album as well called Los Ojos del Cóndor, which is to be out on September 24th. And they also announced a whole new lineup of shows. Here's their latest single, Canto Andino, here on Bilingual Sounds.

0: 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This is Esteban, one half of Hermanos Gutierrez, and I want to take this moment to say that public radio stations like Bilingual Sounds make it possible for music from underrepresented cultures to have a space to be heard. 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
1: El apoyo para Avanza proviene de Utah State Parks, providing life jackets at loaner stations throughout the summer. Utah law says there must be at least one properly sized and serviceable U.S. Coast Guard approved life jacket for each person aboard a vessel.
2: Hola, you're listening to Cafecito here on this Wednesday. I'm Edgar, es el ombligo de la semana. Y esta noche Colombia juega contra Uzbekistán. I am Colombian, so I am very excited. Vamos, Colombia. It's so amazing to cheer on all our teams, the U.S. and so many great Latin American teams playing in this year's World Cup. Now, one thing I love about Avanza is that we can celebrate each other, learn, and also have tough conversations together. At 5, Nia Noel brings us a new episode of Un Abrazo. Then at 6, Banas in Utah looks at domestic violence and feminicidio in Utah. Through the stories of women whose lives were tragically cut short. Una conversación sobre el feminicidio en Utah. Una conversación difícil, pero muy importante. It's powerful radio and an important conversation for all of us. Now, more cafecito here on Avanza 88.3.

tenemos música de la increíble artista argentina Mel Muñiz with one of her latest singles. It's called Diablo. Y lo encontraron aquí on Cafecito. This is 88.5 Bilingual Sounds, public radio for Southern California, where music is our second language. We're also syndicated over at Avanza 88.3 KUB in Salt Lake City, Utah. What's up, folks in Salt Lake City, Utah? Hope you're enjoying the mix of music. Up next, I got a local music spotlight. This one comes from Andrea Rose. It's called Déjalo Ir, Let It All Go.

All right, we got music from Electric Guest. It's one of my favorites. It's called This Head I Hold, taking it back to 2012 off of their debut album called Mondo. And by the way, if you are looking to just look at our playlist, see what songs you've missed, see what songs we've been playing, head over to our website, bilingualsounds.org, and you can check out our playlist. It's right there. You can't miss it. We're going to be heading into the next hour of music. We got the Hip Hop 3 Block coming your way. But first, here's new music from Monogem. She just recently did her cover, her rendition of a Bad Bunny song. Let's get into it. Here's Baile Inolvidable.

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5: Pagando el hotel con la visa platina, no soy rica, yo soy el billete. Sin escala viajando pa' China, ya pasé de avión, voy en un cohete. Mamá huevo, pa' que me respeten, su carrera se basa en paquete. Yo

yeah, that's music from Jay and Noah from the Dominican Republic with their track, Yeah. And here on today's 11 a.m. Hip Hop 3 Block, you get three hip hop tunes every single day here while you're listening to Cafecito. Let's get into something from Santi Mostafa. This one's titled Mar Negro.

Rhythm Flowin'. It's Tres Coronas with their song Vamos a Jugar. And that is your third hip-hop tune of the day. I'm Byron, the curator, your host here on Cafecito. I'm here every single day, Monday through Friday, 9 a.m. through 1 p.m. And do you like winning free concert tickets? 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Let's get into something from Andres Calamaro from his fifth album, Alta Suciedad, that was released in 1997. Here is Loco.

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We got a local music spotlight from the Colombian singer-songwriter. It's Wonder Fox with her song Piensa en Ti from her album Canciones Sueltas para Sentimientos.

Aleatorios. Hope you enjoyed that track. You're here on Cafecito, and coming up next, here's an artist that I discovered just doom scrolling on Instagram, and I'm happy I found him. His name is C Dubs, and here's his latest track, Don't Say.

with their track Cobra. Really love that track. It's from their latest album, Getting Killed. And you're here on Bilingual Sounds 88.5, public radio for Southern California, where music is our second language. We're also syndicated at Avanza 88.3 KUB in Salt Lake City, Utah. And you know, there's so many concerts being announced here and now and everywhere and every day. And they're always something to do. And if you're looking for something to do, if you're trying to fill up your calendar with some shows, get over to our concert calendar that can be found on our website, bilingualsounds.org, and look at all the shows happening in and around Southern California. Up next, we got music from the Chilean band Los Tres. This is from their 1997 album Fome. Here is Silencio.

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2: 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I'm Edgar Zuniga, program director here at Avanza. Today we're joined by NBC News anchor, correspondent, and debut novelist Morgan Radford. Morgan's novel, Now Then, follows a young Black Cuban-American woman uncovering family secrets stretching from revolutionary Cuba to Harvard in the early 90s. You come from broadcast journalism. We come from broadcast journalism. The pace of TV news especially is relentless. What do you feel you were finally able to explore more deeply or thoroughly through fiction?
3: I think I was able to explore culture and our society's reaction to the news more deeply through fiction. I think the beautiful thing about being a journalist is that we get to report real facts, right? We traffic in truth. That's our purpose. That's our work. But with fiction, it was this incredible complement to storytelling where I got to not just respond to the facts in real time, but actually give them context and meaning and give shape to what was happening.
2: Right. I especially noticed, you know, when you write about revolutionary Cuba, you know, we get a very intimate angle to it that we don't necessarily always see, especially I notice when it comes to the Black Cuban experience of what that was like.
3: And that was super important to me. I'm glad you recognize that.
2: Well, Morgan Radford is an NBC News anchor and correspondent, author of the debut novel Now Then. The novel is available wherever books are sold, and a Spanish language version of the book will be coming out. Morgan, gracias.
3: Gracias.
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spotlight right there. One of my favorites. Her name is Young Gatita, and you just heard Armchair here on Cafecito. I'm Byron, the curator. If you didn't know, if this is your first time tuning in, you can find me here every single day of the week, Monday through Friday, 9 a.m. through 1 p.m., bringing you an eclectic mix of music that blends genres, generations, cultures, and languages. Thanks for being here. I really appreciate ya. Let's get into something from the Mexican group Caifanes. It's off of their fourth album, El Nervio del Volcán, that was released in 1994. It's a bit of a slower song, but still a good one. It's Ayer Me Dijo Un Ave.

music from Lucas Filmes from Brazil with his song Pai, which translates to dad or father, however you want to say it. Hope you enjoyed those vibes. I kind of consider him like the Brazilian Mac DeMarco. Doesn't it give you off that vibe? For sure, for sure. You're here on Cafecito. We're going to head into the next hour of music. It's the final hour of my show, so please don't go anywhere. Let's get into this classic track from Chicano Batman. It's off of their album Freedom is Free. Let's get into it. Friendship is a small boat in a storm.

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Argentinian artist Maria Codino in the mix with Cocta here, kicking off the last and final hour of Cafecito for this Wednesday. Don't worry, there's still more shows coming your way. I'm here Monday through Friday, 9 a.m. through 1 p.m. I'm Barney Curator. Again, you're here on Cafecito because if you're anything like me, you can't start your day off or continue your day without a little bit of coffee and some good tunes. However, I do wish I can provide you with some physical coffee. If you were here in the studio, I would definitely make a cup for you and provide you with your choice of milk. Honestly, I drink my milk. I drink my milk with some coffee, however you want to say it. Let's get into this one. It's a Filipino-American singer-songwriter. Her name is Lynn Lapid. Here's the title track of her debut album released last year. It's called Buzzkill.

really enjoying that tune. It makes me relax, makes me feel like I'm on a tropical island with some piña coladas. It's Caloncho and his track Wellness off of his latest album, Vivo en el Tiempo. And that song also featuring Bebo Dumont. Hey, by the way, are you a fan of Death Cab for Cutie? Did you know that they recently released a new album? It's going to be coming off of an album called I Built You a Tower, which is set to be released very soon. This one's called Punching the Flowers. Enjoy.

Yeah, music from Man Ray from their debut album, self-titled. That is Ser Turista. And I really enjoy that song because the song encourages you to put yourself inside of the shoes of a tourist and kind of looking at your own city behind those eyes, which can be a little refreshing. You're here on Cafecito. I'm Byron, the curator. Don't forget, we have your opportunity to win some free concert tickets, and this week is a good one. We've been having it since last week. There's been very little entries, so that's a big signifier for you to take advantage, because you might as well win. We are giving away a pair of tickets to see Natalia Lafourcade at the Dolby Theater June 26th and June 27th, but you have to head over to our Instagram and participate. Don't forget. Up next in the mix, we got MT Jones from Liverpool, England. He's an amazing soul singer-songwriter. Here's his song, I Don't Understand.

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2: 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I'm Edgar, and I've been completely hooked on the World Cup this week. One of the stories that everybody's talking about, and it's just really wow to me, is Cape Verde. It's a country of about 500,000 people, and they held their own against powerhouse Spain, thanks in large part to a 40-year-old goalkeeper. I'm turning 39 this year, so that's really exciting to me. Vozinha, who made 7 saves and became one of the stars of the World Cup overnight. And tonight, Colombia faces Uzbekistan. And I'm Colombian, so I'll definitely be keeping an eye on that one. I'll be watching tonight. And on a completely different note, I'm originally from New York, and tomorrow the Knicks championship ticker tape parade is taking place. I'm having serious FOMO, but I'll be celebrating here. Any other Knicks fans? Let us know. This is Avanza 88.3.

We got an electronica bop from Alex Etcetera from Mexico. That's Humo y Tecno. It's a new song, and you heard it here on Bilingual Sounds. I'm Byron, the curator, your host. We're getting near the end of the show, but if you want to continue listening to this station, please do, because there's always music for you to listen to. There's always music for you to discover. 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Let's get into a new song from Babas Tootsie Pop, a group out of Guadalajara, Mexico, and also members in this band identify as queer. So happy Pride Month, y'all. This is Babas Tootsie Pop with their new song, Células Adolescentes.

fantastic, fantastic song from 1982. That comes from Peter Schilling. It's called Major Tom Coming Home from his album Error in the System. You're here on Cafecito. I'm Byron, the curator, your host. Thank you for being here. My time here is coming to a close. Hope you had a lot of fun. Hope you found your new favorite artist, your new favorite song, and I hope you'll join me again tomorrow. And we'll do it all over again. Thanks for listening. Have a great rest of your day and a pleasant tomorrow. I leave you off here with a local music spotlight for you. It's music from the singer-songwriter Rozzy. This is from her third album, Fig Tree, that just got recently released. And she's also performing tomorrow at a place called LAX. Not to be confused by the airport, although it can be confusing. But you can find more information on her Instagram at This Is Rozzy, on her website, thisisrozzy.com. Here's a track, Hold Tight.

¿Qué tal, mi gente? You're here with Sony Lo XO, and I am the host of Un Abrazo. I so appreciate you tuning in. We broadcast straight from Salt Lake City right here on Avanza 88.3, which is Utah's first public bilingual radio station. So if you've made it here, you have clearly got taste. I have a set filled with bangers ranging from R&B funk to mariachi classics, Euro electro, and even a song that is currently shining on the World Cup stage. Kicking us off with some fresh, funky, and groovy vibes, this is Mac Miller featuring Anderson .Paak with Dang.

0: The iconic Pedro Fernandez right there with Amarte a la Antigua. Those vibes just fill my soul up and honestly is the best way to start my mornings. I love having a little coffee with some mariachi playing in the background. It is just a way for me to honor my grandmother. This next one coming up is going to be a throwback. We are throwing it over to my girl Mariah. Stay tuned right here on Avanza 88.5.
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0: If you were looking for something to do this weekend, there are a ton of options and we are here to share them with you. There is going to be a World Cup art show and community celebration over at Feist Gallery. There's also going to be the Utah Arts Festival happening where kids 12 and under are free the entire weekend. We're also going to be celebrating Juneteenth with the Juneteenth Celebration and Black-Owned Business Expo at the Gateway, as well as many other options, including a Michael Jackson Outside on Main Street event happening near Gallivan Center. So whatever you're looking for, whether it's art, creativity, live music, or just to be out and about with your community, there are plenty of options for you. Now, this next song that I have coming up is one that is currently taking the world stage by storm, and the artist Eliana has actually made world history by becoming the first Palestinian artist on the World Cup stage. This is Illuminate by Eliana and Jesse Reyes right here on Avanza 88.3.
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We've made it to the end of the hour, and while I'm so sad to see you go, I am so excited to see what you will take on this week, because I know you will crush anything that you set your mind to. I'm leaving you with Human Nature, and I will see you next week. Adios!

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